Russell Mikkelsen leading the Ohio State University Wind Symphony in tonight's bandstand selection, No Shadow of Turning by David Gillingham. Tomorrow, Film at 11 with Daniel Gillum is music from The Romantic Age by Charles Williams. Voices Carry at 2 p.m. with Laura Atkinson is the Louisville Chamber Choir featuring soprano Erin Kesey with music by Eric Essenvalds. Crossfade with Kiana Dell is, as always, at 4 p.m. And tomorrow's bandstand is a perpetual motion machine, quite literally. I'm Colleen Wheelahan. Right now, Bela Davidovich is at the piano in the Ballade No. 1 by Frédéric Chopin.

0: Bela Davidovich was the pianist. The Ballade No. 1 by Frédéric Chopin.
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0: Tonight at 9 on WUOL. When composer Paul Hindemith wrote the ballet Nobilissima Visione, he was in the middle of preparing to leave Europe to flee the Third Reich. He was about to settle in the United States. And he was also moving away from a sort of European avant-garde style of the post-World War I type toward a more romantic style of composition. So this is someone who was personally displaced and was rethinking their entire artistry, and took a story from a saint, St. Francis of Assisi. Nobilissima Visione is performed by the Atlanta Symphony Orchestra, led by Yoel Levy.

0: A 1938 ballet about St. Francis of Assisi that was Nobilissima Visione by Paul Hindemith. Yoel Levy leading the Atlanta Symphony Orchestra. I'm Colleen Wheelahan. This is Evening Classics with some Italian music on the way.
1: 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And Vision Zero Louisville believes zero roadway fatalities is the only acceptable amount. 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More at visionzerolouisville.org.
0: Krita Maria Cantala is the violinist. Thea Polso is on the harpsichord. This is a violin sonata called La Stella by Giovanni Pandolfi Meali.

A composer who worked in the civic scenes in three musical hotspots, Innsbruck in the Habsburg court, in Messina in Sicily, tied to the cathedral there, and then in Madrid in the orbit of the Spanish Royal Chapel. That was a violin sonata called La Stella by Giovanni Pandolfi Meali, Crita Maria Cantala on the violin and Teo Polo on the harpsichord. Now, music from much later, Franz von Suppe's March from Fatinitsa. This is the Slovak Philharmonic led by Richard Heyman.

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Hi there, and welcome to Exploring Music. It's Bill McLaughlin here, and we have a wonderful week in which we are endeavoring to listen to as much as we can of string quartets of Haydn and Mozart. So let's start right in where we left off yesterday. Haydn's about 37, 38 years old, and he seems like a child at play in the fields of the Lord. Let's hear just the opening of the final movement of the quartet number 16 in A major, opus 9, number 6. Here's Haydn in a rondo mode.

So there's Haydn at the age of 38 or so, having a ball. Typical Haydn rondo sound, isn't it? It's lively music, maybe even athletic. And there's a great deal of symmetry and proportion in it. In fact, all of the phrases we're hearing are 4 measures long, so it's a kind of proportion similar to the way the Parthenon is built. That's one of the reasons that critics in the 19th century, long after Haydn and Mozart are gone, referred to the music of these two composers as classic. It's classical music. Let's listen to just the first 20 seconds or so of this again, and I'll count along with the performance as best I can. It's all 4-measure phrases. Here we go. 1, 2, 3, 4. 1, 2, 3, 4. 1, 2, 3. Something different, but 1, 2,

okay, we'll fade out of that. That sort of four-square writing is very typical of Haydn in dance pieces, especially in a rondo form. But it's far from the only way that he was constructing music in the 1770s. He was very inventive. Let's look at the C minor quartet that comes from just around this time. And here we see him write two measure phrases, a sort of additive way of making a piece. And curiously enough, there's a premonition here of Mozart's G minor. Let me play you a little of the violin part.

I play. It's almost irresistible, isn't it? We wanted to go. But that's Mozart's G minor symphony, which is about another 15 years or so in the future. Okay, let's add in the other three parts to the first violin part. And just for fun, let's have it played by the string quartet, which is supposed to play it. Here's

Boy, that's a terrific performance from the Angelus Quartet. I keep coming back to this complete Haydn Quartet series that they did, which won the Grammy back in 2001. We heard the finale of Haydn's Quartet in C minor, Opus 17, number 4. And there are some pieces from Haydn just in this period that are so unusual. I had the hardest time figuring out where they came from. It didn't seem like Austrian classical music, which was, of course, his background. And then I was out at the Ravinia Festival near Chicago, and I heard the Juilliard Quartet play a program of Opus 20 quartets of Joseph Haydn. After that program, I talked with the two Joels, Joel Smirnoff, the first violinist, and Joel Krasnick, the cellist, and they said, this is music influenced by Vivaldi. And I must have looked like I thought they were crazy. He said, no, no, you know that Vivaldi came to Vienna in the 1740s. In fact, Haydn, when he was still a choir boy, was present at Vivaldi's funeral in 1748. And there is a big influence from Vivaldi in some of the minor key pieces, especially of Haydn, that were written, say, for 10 or 15 years after that period. Take, for example, the quartet in G minor, Opus 20, number 3 from this set. That first movement, it makes you anxious. Everything's not quite where you expect it to be. It took me a little while to figure out what it was that was bothering me. I had to count phrase length. 4-measure phrase, then a 3-measure phrase, and 4, the 3. Okay, 7's a lucky number. But when you put things together like that, the rhythm is upsetting. We've only got 2 feet. We want a 4-measure phrase and another 4-measure phrase. Not a 3. It's jumpy. And then when we get to the finale, there's this nervous energy, and it suddenly stops in the 4th measure. Let's hear 2 movements from the quartet in G minor, Opus 20, number 3. The first movement, and then the finale, which is marked Allegro di molto.

Isn't that astonishing music? And I'm inclined to agree with the opinion of the Juilliard Quartet. I hear the influence of Vivaldi in those two quartet movements from Joseph Haydn. We heard the opening and final movements of the Haydn Quartet in G minor, Opus 20, number 3. That was Quator Mosaïque in that performance. And Bill Sigmon, would you play for us just the first phrase of the last movement? Watch what he does here. It comes to a dead stop right there in the fourth measure. And we're set up to expect continuation of the pattern. We expect ba da ba ba ba ba bum, ba da ba ba ba ba bum. Let's hear it again.

regular way, it's unnerving a little. I think that influence comes from Vivaldi. I think the Juilliard guys are right. But let's take a very different tone of voice and character from Haydn, just at the same time. There's a C major quartet from the same set, which opens with the most broad, noble theme in the cello. I love this tune. Let me play a little of this at the piano. The cello in its most heroic register, starting on a G up to a C. Listen. That's heroic, isn't it? And it goes up from this G to here. It's kind of a bugle tune in a way. And then Haydn has great fun with it. He extends the fanfare, makes it even more of a bugle tune by rollicking back and forth between a G and an E. And then it almost feels as if the character of the cellist says, oh, sorry, was that a little too brash, Your Highness? Maybe I'll just back out of here. Yes, I'll be on my way, sir. Listen to those two bits again. I'll play the whole thing now. Here comes the fanfare. And the retreat. And the violins. Isn't that a fantastic piece? Let's listen to this first movement of the C major quartet. This is a wonderful English ensemble, the Lindsay Quartet. Quartet in C major, opus 20, number 2.

That's a noble performance by the Lindsay Quartet. Music of Joseph Haydn, the string quartet number 25 in C major, opus 20, number 2. We heard just the first movement with the great cello theme at the opening. And this quartet has a fantastic last movement, very learned in the 18th century phrase. It's a fugue on four subjects. Let's keep with the same recording. Here's the Lindsay Quartet, the finale of that quartet in C major,

0: Johann Sebastian Bach had been in his grave in Leipzig for almost 25 years when that piece was published. We just heard the finale of Haydn's String Quartet No. 25 in C major, Opus 20, No. 2. Beautiful performance from the Lindsay Quartet. And the reason that I'm bringing up the great composer from Leipzig, J.S. Bach, is that here is Haydn, who's a classical composer, who's writing a fugue. And not only a fugue, but a very complicated fugue with four separate tunes, four separate subjects. It demonstrates an astonishing grasp of counterpoint. You're tuned into Exploring Music, and this week we are listening to string quartets of Franz Josef Haydn and Wolfgang Amadeus Mozart. Drop us a line. 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

Okay, we're in the middle of our second day of quartets of Haydn and Mozart, and so far we haven't listened to one complete quartet, so it's time to do that. There's a wonderful quartet which Haydn composed around 1781 or 2, which is just around the time that he met Mozart. It has a great nickname, the Bird, and I would say by the third measure, you'll know why. Here's the string quartet in C major, opus 33, number 3, with the Solomon Quartet, a wonderful quartet of English players led by the great violinist Simon Standage. The piece is in four movements, the lively Bird movement, which is the Allegro, the second movement, marked Scherzando, which is marked to be played sotto voce, very softly throughout, a beautiful slow movement in F major, the Adagio, and the finale, a Rondo,

The Quartet in C Major, Opus 33, Number 3, nicknamed the Bird. The Solomon Quartet, which we heard in this performance, takes the name of Johann Peter Solomon, a German-born violinist who came to London in 1781 to play at Covent Garden and became an impresario. He brought Franz Joseph Haydn to London twice in the 1790s and also lived long enough to conduct the very first concert of the London Philharmonic in 1813. So here's a salute to Johann Peter Solomon and, of course, Franz Joseph Haydn. Tomorrow's show, we're going to get to meet Mozart. Let's see, the piece we just heard was written right around the time that Haydn and Mozart really got to be close friends, the early 1780s. But we're going to start tomorrow's show considerably earlier. March 15th, 1770, Mozart was 14 years old on tour in Italy, just outside Milan, when he sat down with his father one night and wrote a string quartet, the String Quartet Number 1. We'll hear that tomorrow and a good deal more. Hope you can join us. See you tomorrow.

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6: My name is Peter Van de Graaff, bringing you some music of Maurice Ravel for a little bit, and then we'll turn to Louis Spohr and his Grand Nanette. I think one of the greatest tragic could-have-beens in music history was an opera that was begun by Maurice Ravel and never finished. And it is based on the legend of Scheherazade. What a perfect matching of exotic subject matter, and a composer I think would have handled it so well. But we do have the overture. It's called the Fairy Overture, Scheherazade, from 1898. We'll have that in a moment. First, this by Ravel from Le Tombeau de Couperin, the Forlan, played by Cécile Houssaye.

pianist Cécile Housset bringing us the Forlan from the Tombeau de Couperin by Maurice Ravel. Here is the Lyon National Orchestra, Leonard Slatkin, the conductor, and the overture to the incomplete opera. In fact, this is all we have from the opera, Scheherazade by Maurice Ravel.

0: That is, in fact, the earliest surviving orchestral composition we have from Maurice Ravel, who was fascinated by the story of Scheherazade from the 1001 Arabian Nights. And that is called the Fairy Overture, Scheherazade. It was the Lyon National Orchestra, conducted by Leonard Slatkin.
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We come now to music by one of the great violinists of the early 19th century. Some said that he was perhaps the only true rival of Niccolo Paganini. His name is Louis, or Ludwig, went by both names, Spohr, S-P-O-H-R. Wrote a lot of music, not only for his instrument, for full orchestra. He wrote operas, oratorios. He wrote a lot of chamber music and loved to play chamber music. And here is one such example, the Grand Nonette for Winds and Strings. The performance we hear is by an ensemble calling themselves Osmosis, and music of Spohr.

0: We've heard music from 1813, which actually is the first piece ever composed, it's thought, to bear the title Nonette, a work for nine instruments. And if you take a traditional wind quintet and add that to a somewhat untraditional string quartet, violin, viola, cello, double bass, there you have the instrumentation. Grand Nonette in F by Louis Spohr, and a performance by an ensemble called Osmosis.
1: This is Bird Note. When Juan Pablo Collazo goes to spend time outside, he often encounters people thinking he doesn't belong out there as a blind person, despite the fact that he's a renowned nature recordist.
2: We need to change the culture and the behavior of people to really understand that blind people can go outside and enjoy nature like whatever person.
1: Juan Pablo helped design nature trails in Colombia with features that make them more accessible for people who are visually impaired, including guide ropes with textures that signal points of interest and QR codes that provide info. But Juan Pablo says these are not simply trails solely for blind people to enjoy.
2: It's for blind people, of course, but it's for all, because we need to share the same places in society, make places exclusively for blind people or whatever other disability, in my opinion, is an exclusion. All these things are for everyone, for older people, for children, pregnant, people that broke a leg and is temporarily disabled. So many people decide for us, no, he can't walk on this trail because the trail, there are a lot of branches in the floor. Ask first, never decide for us. And the second thing is, do nothing to us without us.
1: For Bird Note, I'm Jonice Franklin.
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Sarah Cahill at the piano, and A Dream of the Sea by Teresa Carreño. Some music by the French composer Jacques Ibert right now. Later on, I'm going to play for you a violin concerto by a now quite forgotten Polish violinist composer. I'd like you to stay tuned for that, as well as this famous music of Jacques Ibert, which draws on his memories of being in the Navy in France and during World War I. It's called Escale, or Ports of Call. And there are three ports of call: Rome, Tunis, so Northern Africa, and then Valencia, Spain. Here is John Wilson to conduct the London Sinfonia.

John Wilson and the London Sinfonia performing that music by French composer Jacques Ibert called Escale, Ports of Call. Here is a little more, sea-related music, although we're looking at it from the seashore in this case. It is an Irish reel arranged by Percy Grainger called Molly on the Shore. BBC Philharmonic and Richard Hickox.

0: Richard Hickox at the podium, leading the BBC Philharmonic in that famous arrangement of a traditional Irish reel made by Percy Grainger called Molly on the Shore.
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I'd like to introduce you to a composer, violinist, pedagogue, conductor whose name you perhaps have not heard before. He lived from 1870 to 1935, and his name is Emil Mlynarski. That's M-L with a line through it, Y-N-A-R-S-K-I, a Polish violinist composer. He studied with Nikolai Rimsky-Korsakov as a composition teacher. He studied with Leopold Auer as a violinist. He was the father-in-law of great pianist Artur Rubinstein, interestingly. This is the Violin Concerto No. 2 by Emil Mlynarski. And Nigel Kennedy is the violinist, joined by the Polish Chamber Orchestra. The conductor here is Jacek Kasprzyk. And a discovery here, music of Mlynarski.

Although the composer of that music remains little known and quite forgotten, he was very important in Poland in the early part of the 20th century and the very end of the 19th century. His name is Emil Młynarski. And he lived, by the way, from 1870 to 1935. He was the founding conductor of the Warsaw Philharmonic and active not only as a conductor, but also a great violinist and a prominent composer as well. That was his Violin Concerto No. 2. The conductor was Jacek Kasprzyk, leading the Polish Chamber Orchestra, and the violin soloist was Nigel Kennedy. A little more Polish music, a prelude by Chopin from the Opus 28 collection, the number 8 Seongjin Cho, piano.

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music for symphonic band by American composer Stephen Bryant. It's called Radiant Joy. That performance was by Eugene Migliaro Corporone and the Lone Star Wind Orchestra. More joy-inspired music in a moment, and then as our main work, we'll be listening to the Takacs String Quartet and the very first string quartet by Johannes Brahms. Stay tuned. Dave Brubeck, famous in the jazz world for many, many years, wrote an orchestral suite. Yes, there are jazz elements to this, but it is in the classical world. It's called Joy in the Morning. This is the Cincinnati Symphony conducted by Jesus López Cobos.

Jesús López Cobos and the Cincinnati Symphony Orchestra. If you tuned in the middle of the piece, you may be surprised to learn that that is by the jazz great Dave Brubeck, his orchestral suite Joy in the Morning. This is by Jean-Philippe Rameau. It's called The Joyous One, and it's transcribed here for two harps.

The two harpists were Nancy Landrum and Jody Gwynn, and the composer was Jean-Philippe Rameau. That is called La Joyeuse, Joyous One, and originally for harpsichord. Johannes Brahms once said that he destroyed 20 different attempts at writing a first-string quartet before he finally completed the one we're going to hear right now at the age of 40. As with the symphonies, Brahms was very intimidated by the quartets of Beethoven. The performance is by the Takacs String Quartet. This music from 1873 by Johannes Brahms, String Quartet No. 1 in C minor.

Johannes Brahms was on vacation in Bavaria when he wrote the work we just heard. He was often on vacation when he did a lot of his composing. That was the String Quartet number 1 in C minor. Brahms, 40 years old, when he finally felt confident enough to say, yes, this is my first string quartet. That was the Takacs Quartet performing. Brahms spent a lot of his life writing songs, and here is one called Love and Springtime.

0: Juliana Banza singing that song of Brahms called Love and Springtime.
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0: Joshua Bell with the Los Angeles Philharmonic and Esa-Pekka Salonen later on with the first violin concerto by the Hungarian and then Viennese composer, good friend of Brahms, Carl Goldmark. That'll be the featured work. But we're going to spend a bit of time now with some overtures from the late 18th century in the operatic world. When we think of 18th century operas, we think maybe of Mozart first and foremost in the latter part of the 18th century. But there were some other great operatic composers, including Joseph Haydn. We don't

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Performance by the Orpheus Chamber Orchestra and the overture to one of the operas by Joseph Haydn. Wrote a lot of operas. That was called Armida. Here is an overture to an opera by a Czech-born composer based in Vienna, a very good friend of Mozart named Josef Myslivicek. Very successful.

Czech Philharmonic, Zoltán Pesco, the conductor, and that is the overture to the opera Il Bellerofonte by Czech composer Josef Myslivicek of Mozart's time. One of the great composers from that era, the late 18th century of opera, was Domenico Cimarosa. He's best known for his opera The Secret Marriage, Il Matrimonio Segreto. But here is an overture to a now very forgotten comic opera called La Finta Frascatana, The False Girl from Frascantani, Italy. And it's in the area of Rome. The overture to the opera is conducted by Michael Halas, who leads the Czech Chamber Philharmonic.

We've heard the overture to an opera by Domenico Cimarosa called La Finta Frascatana, the false girl from Frascatani, Italy. And that was the Czech Chamber Philharmonic, and Michael Halas was the conductor. This is, well, it's not an overture. It's actually just called an introduction, and it's a very brief introduction to an opera by the younger brother of Joseph Haydn, Michael Haydn. It's called The Wedding on the Alm, and Wolfgang Brunner conducts.

There's some interesting music for you. The introduction, scored for just two alpine horns, to an opera which is set in the Alps. And it's music of Michael Haydn, who had most of his career in Salzburg. In fact, knew the Mozart family very well. It's called The Wedding on the Alm. Now to music from 1873 by the Hungarian composer Carl Goldmark, a close friend of Johannes Brahms. It is the Violin Concerto No. 1. If there's a No. 1, there's probably a No. 2, but actually there isn't. It's thought to have been lost. Joshua Bell here, solos with the Los Angeles Philharmonic, Esa-Pekka Salonen conducting, and this concerto by Carl Goldmark.

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Joshua Bell with the Los Angeles Philharmonic, conducted by Esa-Pekka Salonen, in the Violin Concerto in A Minor by the Hungarian composer based in Vienna for most of his life, Carl Goldmark. Here again is Joshua Bell, this time with pianist John Williams, the same famous film score conductor. This is the first of the three preludes by George Gershwin, arranged by Heifetz.

0: The first of the three preludes originally for the piano, but arranged by Yasha Heifetz, by George Gershwin. Joshua Bell, violin, John Williams, piano.
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Alexander Paley, playing that music by the Russian composer Mili Balakirev, although a Polish dance, his Mazurka number 4. To invite you to stay tuned, we're going to listen to a suite from a ballet by Chopin. It's actually orchestrated from his piano music. It's called Les Sylphides. We have a Chopin mazurka right now. Mazurka being a dance in triple meter, three beats to a measure. So it's not a waltz. Waltz has a strong first beat. A mazurka has a strong second or third beat. Here is a mazurka, opus 33, number 4, by Chopin, played by William Capel.

William Capel playing that Mazurka Opus 33, number 4 by Chopin. We're going to get back to Chopin in a little bit with his ballet Les Sylphides, a suite from it anyway. But to break things up here a little bit, let's listen to some Haydn, and early and rarely heard Haydn at that. This is the Symphony number 35. No subtitle attached to this one in B-flat. The Austro-Hungarian Haydn Orchestra, Adam Fischer, the conductor. And it's worth noting that this recording was made in the exact room where this work had its premiere.

Austro-Hungarian Haydn Orchestra, Adam Fischer the conductor, and the Symphony No. 35 in B-flat by Haydn. Another Chopin mazurka here, in fact his very last, played by William Capel.

Mazurka Opus 68, number 4 by Chopin. And again, that was the American pianist William Capel. It was in the early years of the 20th century that Roy Douglas took some piano music of Chopin and orchestrated it into a ballet. It seems like such a natural thing to do. He wrote so many dances. There's mazurkas in this ballet called Les Sylphides. There's waltzes. There's also a prelude and a nocturne. Here it is, a suite from Les Sylphides, music of Chopin, orchestrated by Roy Douglas, Rotterdam Philharmonic, and David Zinman.

We heard there a suite from a ballet arranged from the music of Chopin. He didn't write the ballet per se, but he did write all the music to it. It's called Les Sylphides, and it was Roy Douglas who made the orchestration of several of Chopin's piano pieces, mostly dances, but also a nocturne and a couple of preludes thrown in there as well into that particular suite. That was a performance by the Rotterdam Philharmonic Orchestra, and the conductor was David Zinman. In that suite are two mazurkas. Let's hear a very early mazurka. This is just the second one that Chopin wrote, the Opus 6, number 2, and the pianist is Russell Sherman.

0: From his recordings of all the Chopin mazurkas, that was Russell Sherman performing specifically the Opus 6, number 2, that typically Polish dance.
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0: Edvard Grieg was one of the great miniaturists in music history, and we have several examples of miniatures by Grieg. Later on, we're going to listen to a piano trio by a composer who is famous more for his operas than anything else. His name is Ermanno Wolf Ferrari, a late Romantic composer. Let's begin here with the Grieg with a couple of arrangements made for recorder and orchestra. We're first going to hear a Mountaineer's tune, and then one of the Norwegian dances, Mikala Petri, joined by the English Chamber Orchestra, conducted by Oko Kamu. The arranger is Gordon Langford.

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2: 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Their mission is to foster a community where everyone can safely reach their destination no matter how they get there. More at visionzerolouisville.org.

That's from a disc of miniatures by Edvard Grieg, arranged for recorder and orchestra for the Danish recorder player Michala Petri, who was heard there with the English Chamber Orchestra conducted by Oko Kamu. Gordon Lankford made the arrangements. Mountaineer's Tune from the Moods, Opus 73, and then from the Norwegian Dances the Second. Here is one of the many lyric pieces by Edvard Grieg, miniatures for piano depicting various things. This is one is simply called Melody from the Opus 47 lyric pieces, Emil Gilel's piano.

Emil Gilels at the piano, performing the lyric piece Opus 47 number 3 by Grieg, which he simply called Melody. There weren't many composers that were better at writing little pieces than Grieg. He didn't write that much in the larger forms. Here are two songs by Grieg, which he himself arranged for chamber orchestra. The first is called Heart's Wounds, and the second is The Last Spring, a performance here by the Orpheus Chamber Orchestra. More Grieg miniatures.

Orpheus Chamber Orchestra strings, performing two elegiac melodies, arrangements of two of the songs of Edvard Grieg, who was a great song composer, Heart's Wounds and The Last Spring. More miniatures by Grieg. These are called Cowkeeper's Tune and Country Dance, Ostrobothnian Chamber Orchestra, led by Juha Kangas.

Juha Kangas and the Ostrobothnian Chamber Orchestra with a couple of pieces by Edvard Grieg, The Cowkeeper's Tune and The Peasant Dance. This is one of his best and best-loved songs, a setting of a Hans Christian Andersen text, in fact, by Grieg, Jeg elsker deg, I love you.

Grieg spent a lot of his career writing songs. His wife was a singer. And that is one of the best loved. Jeg elsker deg, I love you. That was Ann-Sofie von Otter, mezzo-soprano. And Bengt Forsberg played the piano. Up next, we have a piano trio by a man who is best known in his lifetime as an operatic composer. He was of German and Italian parentage, and that's reflected in his last name. His name is Ermanno Wolf Ferrari, and this is his piano trio number 1, opus 5. It's performed by members of the Munich Piano Trio.

composer of that music, named Ermanno Wolf Ferrari. He was about 20 years old, is all, when he wrote that piano trio number 1 in D major. It was about the time that he was trying to decide whether to become a painter or a composer. And he went on to write a few more chamber compositions, but then he dedicated his career mostly to writing opera. Piano Trio No. 1, Opus 5 by Ermanno Wolf Ferrari, had its performance there by the Munich Piano Trio. This is from early, in fact, 14th century Florence. Cool.

0: music from 14th century Florence. It's by a composer named Magister Piero with Early Music Consort of London.
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First of a couple of pieces we'll be hearing by Franz Schubert. That was the Portuguese pianist Maria João Pires performing the impromptu number 3 from the Opus 90 set. This is the Symphony No. 2 by Schubert, written at a time when he was still a teenager, but he was very much under the influence of Mozart and Haydn. It is the Menuhin Festival Orchestra that's conducted by Sir Yehudi Menuhin, Schubert's second.

That recording from the late 1960s with Sir Yehudi Menuhin conducting an orchestra which was assembled for those recording sessions. He called it the Menuhin Festival Orchestra. And that was music by Franz Schubert as we heard a performance of his Symphony No. 2 in B-flat. Here's a song by Schubert, one of his hundreds. It's called From Ida.

Ellie Ameling, soprano, with Graham Johnson at the piano, a song by Schubert called Von Ida, from Ida. This is an interesting work by Felix Mendelssohn. It's actually four works, because he wrote these as separate pieces, not intending them to be grouped together, and yet a publisher after his death did, and so they're very often performed and recorded together. A couple of the pieces, the first two, come from very late in his life, some of the last music he wrote, and then the first two are earlier pieces. The Andante, Scherzo, Capriccio, and Fugue for string quartet. Almost making a new string quartet, but it's not really, just four pieces strung together. This is the Melos Quartet and music of Felix Mendelssohn.

kind of a strange way to end a string quartet, but it really isn't a string quartet, although it's a traditional quartet. Four pieces, Opus 81, by Felix Mendelssohn, as recorded by the Melos Quartet. Here's a chorus by a contemporary of Mendelssohn named Friedrich Zilcher. The men sing of the beauty of the rose.

0: Ernst Gruber conducted that part song by Friedrich Zilcher about the beauty of a rose.
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0: My name is Peter Van de Graaff. We're going to do a little bit of comparing and contrasting here as we're going to listen to a suite for the piano by Debussy, which is called Suite for the Piano. And the second movement of that is a dance called a sarabande, a slow dance, which was very popular in the Renaissance and Baroque periods. And before we listen to that suite pour le piano, for the piano, we're going to listen to Ravel's orchestration of that second movement, the sarabande. Music of Debussy, though, as performed here by the Lausanne Chamber Orchestra, conducted by Alberto Zedda.

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throughout his career, Maurice Ravel did a lot of orchestrating of other composers' music. Maybe most famously, the pictures at an exhibition of Mussorgsky, but there he arranged the Sarabande from the Suite pour le Piano, for the piano by Debussy. And we're going to hear that complete suite in a moment, but that was the Lausanne Chamber Orchestra, and the conductor was Alberto Zedda, the Sarabande. Children's music later on. Here is Paul Crossley, piano, from his recordings of all the Debussy piano music and the Suite pour le Piano.

Prelude, Sarabande, and Toccata making up the suite Pour le Piano, for the piano, by Claude Debussy. Paul Crossley was the pianist. This is from another piano suite by Debussy, but we have it orchestrated here by Debussy's friend André Caplet, Gollywog's Cakewalk from the Children's Corner Suite, Philharmonia Orchestra, led by Jeffrey Simon.

Very famous Gollywog's Cakewalk from the Children's Corner Suite of Claude Debussy. André Caplet made the orchestration, and the Philharmonia Orchestra was led by Jeffrey Simon. And by the way, Children's Corner Suite is the original title of that. It's not a French-titled piece, nor are any of the movements. That's because Debussy wrote it for his daughter, who had an English nanny. And at this time, she spoke better English than French, interestingly. We're going to listen to some English music for children coming up in a moment, a couple of pieces for orchestra. Here is some more French music for children from Jeux d'enfants, Children's Games of Bizet. This is called Soap Bubbles.

not hard to imagine little soap bubbles floating around in the air and children dancing around. It's called Soap Bubbles from Jeux d'Enfants, Children's Games of Bizet, played by Timothy and Nancy Leroy Nickel. Here is a work by an English composer named George Dyson. He lived from 1883 to 1964, and this is his children's suite after Walter de la Mare. It was originally called Won't You Look Out Your Window, and takes part of a poem by Walter de la Mare called The Mocking Fairy. Let me give you the quote here. Won't you look out your window, Mrs. Gill, quoth the fairy, knitting, nodding in the garden. That's the inspiration for this suite. And at its premiere in 1925, the reviewer said, this music suggests something of the fireside and candlelight atmosphere, the spirit of nursery rhymes, fairy tales, drollery, and fantasy. City of London Sinfonia, Richard Hickox, the conductor, Children's Suite by George Dyson.

Some music by an English composer named George Dyson. His Children's Suite after Walter de la Mare. The titles of the four movements are instructive, I think. Leggero, or lightly, then Pastoral, March, and finally Whirligig. That was the City of London Sinfonia, and the conductor was Richard Hickox. Here is another English piece for children. It's by a composer who was famous for his songs. His name is Roger Quilter. He was a contemporary of Dyson, almost exact contemporary, born 6 years before and died 11 years before. His name, Roger Quilter, as I said, and this is music he wrote for in a 1911 children's fairy play called Where the Rainbow Ends. And he started writing the music, and then he decided that he would write something completely different for the play, but then this remained. And it's based on many, many children's tunes from England, including Baba Black Sheep, Boys and Girls Come Out to Play, I Saw Three Ships, Sing a Song of Sixpence, There Was a Lady Loved a Swine, Over the Hills and Far Away, and on, many, many tunes here. The Children's Overture by Roger Quilter, Czechoslovak Radio Symphony, led by Adrian Leeper.

0: lots and lots of famous children's tunes used in that piece, particularly famous if you are British. That's called A Children's Overture, written in 1919 by the English composer Roger Quilter, and a performance there by the Czechoslovak Radio Symphony led by Adrian Lieper.
1: Cuando un ser querido te dice que ha sufrido un asalto sexual, puede ser difícil. 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

0: Edith Corman playing the piano for the Oxford Philharmonic Orchestra, music by Mariana Martinez. Not only around during the time of Haydn and Mozart, she had them over to her house at times. That was the Keyboard Concerto in C Major by Martinez here on 90.5 WUOL Classical Louisville. Now, Mozart grew up in Salzburg, and while he didn't love it and couldn't wait to get out and move to Vienna, up next, we're going to hear music by a composer who decided to settle in Salzburg. His name is Bieber, and he's up next.
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0: 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I'm Matt Rogers. Music by Heinrich Bieber for you now, resident of Salzburg, at least that's where he settled. And this is the overture in D minor by Bieber, played by the Clemensic Consort.

0: The Clemensic Consort performing the Overture in D Minor by Heinrich Bieber here on 90.5 WUOL Classical Louisville. 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

0: the Berlin Academy of American Music performing Appalachian Spring by Aaron Copland here on 90.5 WUOL Classical Louisville. Well, I have a terrific hour coming up for you. We'll start things off with Composer's Datebook. Then I've got a little music by Schubert, a symphony from the 20th century, but it's intended to at least sound a little bit like the classical era, and music by Florence Price, all coming up in the next hour of Classical Morning.
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5: This is the Composer's Datebook for June 10th. I'm John Burge. Back in Bach's day, there were churchmen aghast at the thought that composers were trying to sneak flashy opera music into Sunday services. Church music was meant to be simple, austere, and, well, not operatic. So, what would they have made of the three church parables, mini-operas, really, composed in the 20th century by the great English composer Benjamin Britten?

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Alexandra Cantereau playing the piano for The Miller and the Brook, an arrangement by Franz Liszt of music by Franz Schubert. It's Classical Morning on 90.5 WUOL. Good morning. We are going to hear music from Prokofiev, his Symphony No. 1, which he called his Classical Symphony. And that's because he was sort of imitating the style of Franz Joseph Haydn and, to a lesser extent, Mozart. Michael Tilson Thomas and the London Symphony Orchestra on Classical Louisville.

0: The Classical Symphony, the Symphony No. 1 by Sergei Prokofiev. That was the London Symphony Orchestra led by Michael Tilson Thomas on 90.5 WUOL Classical Louisville. And up next on Classical Morning, one of the first African-American women composers to gain recognition both here in the U.S. and abroad. This is Classical Morning. I'm Matt Rogers. Weekday mornings at 11 o'clock, Daniel Gillum presents Film at 11. Today, music by Charles Williams, and you'll hear Williams' own concert performing music from the Romantic Age. That's coming up this morning at 11 o'clock on Film at 11 with Daniel Gillum.
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0: And Classical Morning continues with part of the Symphony No. 4 by Florence Price. She lived the better part of her life in Chicago. That's where she spent most of her career. This is the fourth movement from the Symphony No. 4 by African-American composer Florence Price, the Philadelphia Orchestra performing here, Yannick Nezezegan conducting on 90.5 WUOL.

0: 90.5 WUOL Classical Louisville, and the fourth movement from the Symphony No. 4 by Florence Price. That was the Philadelphia Orchestra led by Yannick Nézet again. And this is Classical Morning, music to help you get this hump day underway. Good to have you here. I'm Matt Rogers. I've got some noble and sentimental waltzes for you coming up next.
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0: And classical music here on 90.5 continues with Maurice Ravel. This is his set of noble and sentimental waltzes. Most often, I think, you hear this one orchestrated, but we're going to hear it for solo piano. And this is Sean Chin playing the piano.

Sean Chin playing the piano for Noble and Sentimental Waltzes by Maurice Ravel here on 90.5 WUOL Classical Louisville. Every night at 8 o'clock, Colleen Willihan presents The Bandstand. Tonight you will hear Wynton Marsalis and the Eastman Wind Ensemble performing music by Niccolo Paganini, his Perpetual Motion. That's tonight at 8 o'clock on The Bandstand.

0: a suite by the Czech composer Leo Janáček, his Opus 3, and that was the Slovak Philharmonic led by Lieber Pešek. Well, good morning. Thanks for tuning in to Classical Morning. I'm Matt Rogers. Daniel Gillum will be in at 9 o'clock this morning with your mid-morning mix. We're off to England here in just a moment for a composer who's not that well known today, and then we will take a vacation with Felix Mendelssohn.
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0: And this is Classical Morning on 90.5. Good morning. We're going to hear music by Balfour Gardner. Not a name you hear every day today, but he was a British composer born in 1877. He was also a teacher. And this is his overture to a comedy played by the Royal Northern Sinfonia.

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Richard Hickok's in the Royal Northern Sinfonia, the Overture to a Comedy by Balfour Gardner, here on 90.5 WUOL Classical Louisville. Still to come this hour, one of the best symphonies by Franz Joseph Haydn, certainly one of the most famous symphonies from him, a beautiful bit of music from Mozart, and right now, a trip to the Hebrides Islands with Felix Mendelssohn. He went there and experienced Fingal's Cave for the first time. If you're not familiar with Fingal's Cave, do a web search for it as you listen to this piece. It's incredible, and it's no wonder that it inspired Mendelssohn to write his Hebrides Overture. This is the Cleveland Orchestra, led by George Sell.

0: 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That was the Cleveland Orchestra, George Sell conducting here on 90.5 WUOL Classical Louisville. 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
0: And music for you now by Franz Joseph Haydn, one of his best-known symphonies, one of those with a nickname. This one's known as the Queen because it was a particular favorite of Marie Antoinette, who at the time was the Queen of France. Symphony number 85 by Franz Joseph Haydn. This is Les Arts Florissants performing.

William Christie leading Les Arts Florissants in the Queen Symphony, the Symphony No. 85 by Franz Joseph Haydn, here on 90.5 WUOL Classical Louisville. We'll go from Haydn to his younger contemporary, Mozart. Little music that originally is for a chorus, but we're going to hear it arranged for oboe and chamber orchestra. This is Ave Verum Corpus, or Hail True Body. It's a Eucharistic hymn, and it's played here by Albrecht Mayer and the German Chamber Orchestra of Bremen.

0: Albrecht Mayr playing the oboe for the German Chamber Orchestra of Bremen. Ave Verum Corpus, or Hell True Body by Mozart, here on 90.5 WUOL Classical Louisville. Up next on Classical Morning, back to the classical era for music by one of the sons of Bach. And then at 9 o'clock, Daniel Gillum is here with your mid-morning mix.
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0: And Classical Morning continues with CPE, Carl Philipp Emanuel Bach, one of the many kids of Bach. He had 20 children, so out of that many kids, you can imagine that at least a few of them were going to catch the musical bug. This is Carl Philipp Emanuel Bach's Symphony in D Major, played by the Academy of Ancient Music Berlin.

0: the Academy of Ancient Music Berlin, performing the Symphony in D Major by C.P.E. 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Well, we're going to jump forward to modern times for music by Max Richter, also music by Joseph Bologna, one of the first composers of African descent to gain recognition, and on the way as well, Beethoven, probably his best piano concerto. It's all coming up as Daniel Gillum gets your mid-morning mix underway next.
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Music of Max Richter on a Wednesday morning that called a catalog of afternoons. If you're a big fan of flowers, some chrysanthemums coming up in the 10 o'clock hour on 90.5 WUOL Classical Louisville. I'm Daniel Gillum. Good morning. It's a sunny and very warm day. That's already hot out there with a heat index of 84. It's going to get into the 90s today with the heat index into the hundreds. Stay hydrated. Stay in the shade if you can. 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Joseph Bologna was not only one of the most performed composers of his day, he was also a championship fencer. He was a musketeer. He was a conductor and premiered a lot of Haydn symphonies. Here's a little bit of Joseph Bologna's compositional work, his Symphonie Concertante in G major for two violins and orchestra with violinists Miriam Fried and Jamie Laredo. The London Symphony is conducted by Paul Freeman.

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0: on 90.5 WUOL Classical Louisville. Some music from the classical era from one of the stars of his day, Joseph Bologna, the Chevalier de St. George. That was Miriam Fried, Jamie Laredo playing violins, Paul Freeman conducting the London Symphony Orchestra. 9:21, and Leif Ove Andsnes getting warmed up, cracking the knuckles for the Emperor Concerto next. I'm Daniel Gillum. Hope you're having a good Wednesday, staying cool. It's a little warm out there. 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
0: Well, this piano concerto is certainly the peak of Beethoven's piano concerto writing. The Emperor Concerto, the fifth of Beethoven's works for piano and orchestra. Leif Ove Andsnes joins the Mahler Chamber Orchestra on Classical Louisville.

0: On 90.5 WUOL Classical Louisville, the Mahler Chamber Orchestra with Leif Ove Andsnes at the piano and also leading the Piano Concerto No. 5 of Ludwig van Beethoven, sometimes called the Emperor Concerto. And that moniker may be hinting at its significance, one of the most important piano concertos and certainly an important one for Beethoven. Darius Milhaud had some music that he didn't think was terribly important or consequential. It turned out to be one of his most famous pieces. We're going to hear that work in this 10 o'clock hour on 90.5 WUOL. Some music from the movies on film at 11. 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
3: The Euclid Quartet, and a little bit from Giacomo Puccini, normally known for his operas. This, a little piece called Chrysanthemums. At 10:07 on 90.5 WUOL, I'm Daniel Gillum. Good morning. We're going to hear from Charles Williams today on Film at 11. And I'll be here till noon, then turn things over to Laura Atkinson, who's got some really fun American music to kick off the noon hour today.
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0: Number 6 in their catalog of 14 collaborations of Gilbert and Sullivan. That's the overture to Patience. And Neville Mariner leading the Academy of St. Martin in the Fields on 90.5 WUOL, Classical Louisville. Hope you're having a good Wednesday. It's a little warm out there. Be sure to stay hydrated, stay in the shade. It's 83 right now. The heat index already at 90. At 10:14 in the morning. 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
0: 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There's something about the string quartet. It's intimate. It's just four people on stage playing not only for you, but sort of playing to each other, having a conversation with each other, which is why I love the title of this string quartet by Jean Sibelius called Intimate Voices. It's played here by the Izuri Quartet.

0: The Izuri Quartet and the music of Jean Sibelius. That's called the Intimate Voices Quartet. It's 10:45 and some film music from a 1941 film called The Romantic Age on film at 11. My name is Daniel Gillum, and I hope your Wednesday is going well. Thanks for supporting the music today. We also get support from the University of Louisville and Lugrass, a celebration of the city's ties to bluegrass music, featuring live performances every weekend through October at a variety of Louisville's venues, bars, hotels, and other locations. The full Lugrass event calendar can be found at lugrassmusic.com. Coming up later today on Voices Carry 2 p.m., some local stars, the Louisville Chamber Choir, performing the music of Eric Essenwald's. That's today at 2 with Laura Atkinson on Voices Carry.
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0: This is music that Darius Milhaud wrote for some theatrical productions of some plays, but he didn't really regard it as anything, I don't know, super important or consequential. It turned out to be his most famous work in retrospect. It's called the Scaramouche Suite and played here by the Orpheus Chamber Orchestra.

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0: Today's film at 11 comes from Charles Williams, an English composer of around 50 films or so. Ended up writing a lot of stock music for films. This is from, it's not stock music. He was credited for the music for the 1949 drama The Romantic Age. It was released as Naughty Arlette in the U.S.

0: On 90.5 WUOL and on film at 11, music from Charles Williams from a 1949 film, The Romantic Age. That theme also used in The Apartment from 1960. 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It's called Real Music. That's real with two E's.
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0: Michel Plasson conducts the Toulouse Capital Orchestra. 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

on 90.5 WUOL, Michel Plasson conducting the Toulouse Capital Orchestra, the Pelléas and Mélisande Suite of Gabriel Fauré. Good morning. It's 11:22, getting close to the afternoon. Laura Atkinson joining you at noon with some really fun music from Morten Gould to kick things off at noon. I'm Daniel Gillum, and thanks for listening today and supporting the music on 90.5 WUOL. 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From the Kentucky Center for African American Heritage, hosting the second annual Freedom Day Festival at Camp Nelson National Monument in Nicholasville, Kentucky, Saturday, June 20th from 10 a.m. to 4 p.m. Registration for a seat on the Louisville shuttle at kcaah.org. This is from English composer Susan Spain Dunk. It's called Lament for String Orchestra.

0: Douglas Bostock, the Southwest German Chamber Orchestra, and that music of Susan Spain Dunk, her lament for string orchestra. 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
0: Earlier today, we heard Branford Marsalis playing music of Mio. Later tonight at 8 o'clock, you get to hear his brother, Wynton Marsalis, playing trumpet on The Bandstand with Colleen Wheelahan. That's at 8 o'clock. 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And on Facebook. Here's Trio Vivente, the first piano trio of Emily Meyer.

0: Trio Vivente, the first piano trio of Emily Meyer on Classical Louisville at 12:01. Laura Atkinson's waiting. She'll have some music for you from the Baroque period a little bit later this noon hour, and some Mozart as well. I'm Daniel Gillum, and thanks for listening today. 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
0: This is the Albany Symphony Orchestra. David Allen Miller conducting the American Symphonette, number 2 of Morton Gould.

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David Alan Miller leading the Albany Symphony Orchestra and Morton Gould's American Symphoniette No. 2. Morton Gould, one of the great composers of not only American classical music, but for the American film industry. If you're craving more film music, you can always tune in to Daniel Gillum's special Film at 11 every weekday here on 90.5 WUOL. Right now, I'm Laura Atkinson with you for the next couple of hours. Excited to share our Wednesday afternoon together here on 90.5 WUOL. This is Arcangelo Corelli's Concerto Grosso in C minor. We'll

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0: Niccolo Paganini's Guitar Quartet No. 5. Paganini known first for his writing and his playing of the violin. Second, I would say, for his writing of the guitar. But as it turns out, that particular guitar quartet is really more like a viola concerto with some strings and guitar accompanying. It's interesting. That was the Paganini Ensemble of Vienna playing the music of their namesake. 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I've got a couple of pieces, in fact, coming up this afternoon that were either lost or unfinished. 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
0: On 90.5 WUOL, I'm Laura Atkinson. The history of this next piece by Wolfgang Amadeus Mozart is kind of odd. It's certainly unfortunate. The composition was never published during Mozart's lifetime, and it was his wife, his widow, Constanze, who ended up selling the manuscript after Mozart's death. And then the manuscript got kind of split up, the parts were scattered, and it was just considered lost for many, many years. And it was only in 1980 when a scholar rediscovered the final three sheets of the manuscript in the British Library that the piece could be put together in completion as Mozart originally wrote it. Here's his Rondo for piano and orchestra in A major, K386. Murray Pariah is the pianist with the English Chamber Orchestra.

0: Marie Pariah, the soloist with the English Chamber Orchestra, playing a rondo for piano and orchestra. That one, K386 by Wolfgang Amadeus Mozart, a piece that was truly lost and split up and scattered to the winds of time for many, many years. In fact, it wasn't until 1980 that a scholar was able to recover and find those final couple of pages to put the piece back together as Mozart had originally intended it so many years ago. I'm Laura Atkinson. 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

0: That was Caitlin Raitt playing her own work called Spinning Wheel. I'm Laura Atkinson. In about an hour, we'll listen to vocal music together performed by one of our local choirs, the Louisville Chamber Choir, that's coming up on Voices Carry today at 2 o'clock. 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
0: Kurt Mazur, the longtime conductor of the Leipzig Gewandhaus Orchestra, leading that very group now in Franz Liszt's Hungarian Rhapsody No. 6 on 90.5 WUOL.

0: That was Kurt Mazur leading the Leipzig Gewandhaus Orchestra in Franz Liszt's Hungarian Rhapsody No. 6. In just a moment, we'll hear Johannes Brahms playing by his own rules in classical music. That's coming up here on 90.5 WUOL. 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
0: On 90.5 WUOL, I'm Laura Atkinson. Appreciate you tuning in on this Wednesday afternoon. Hope you're doing well. It was in 1859 that Johannes Brahms was coming off the heels of truly some tumultuous years. His friend Robert Schumann had died a pretty horrific death. Brahms was finally, technically, able to profess his love for the widow Clara and offer his own hand in marriage to her. And he found that he couldn't muster the will or the finances. His music was flopping. He was being compared to everyone. Why should he write a string quartet just to be compared to Haydn? Or why should he write a symphony just to be compared to Beethoven? And so, in order to kind of combat all of this wildness in his life, he turned to the string sextet, a form that suited him better anyway, because he could really luxuriate in the richness of the sound. His first string sextet, played here by a group of superstars, Isaac Stern on violin, Jaime Loretto on violin, also Choling Lin also on violin, Michael Tree on viola, and Yo-Yo Ma and Sharon Robinson both on cellos on 90.5 WUOL.

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Johannes Brahms, String Sextet Number 1 in B-flat. That was Isaac Stern, Jaime Loretto, and Cho-Ling Lin, all on violins. Michael Tree on viola, Yo-Yo Ma, and Sharon Robinson on cellos on 90.5 WUOL Classical Louisville. I'm Laura Atkinson. We've got a local band, a local choir, actually, coming up on Voices Carry in just a minute. 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
3: Well, you've tuned in just in time for vocal music every day at 2 o'clock on 90.5 WUOL. You and I listen to some of the superstars of opera, some of the best leader and song singers of the world. But some days we also have the real joy of listening to our local talent as well. The Louisville Chamber Choir is a fantastic a cappella choir started by Kent Hatteberg, the professor of choirs at the University of Louisville. And today we'll hear them singing Eric Eschenwald's Evening. Aaron Kesey joins them as the soprano soloist.

0: glorious music made right here in our hometown. That was the Louisville Chamber Choir led by Kent Hatteberg. The soprano soloist was Erin Kesey. Some fantastic singers pulled together for that group, often singing a cappella choral music, but sometimes you'll catch them singing the masterworks with the Louisville Orchestra or other groups in town. Today we heard them with Eric Eschenwald's Evening. Such a beautiful piece. I'm Laura Atkinson. That was our Voices Carry pick for today here on 90.5 WUOL. We hear a work that was never finished, never completed by the composer. That's coming up in just a moment. 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
0: Thanks for tuning in to 90.5 WUOL Classical Louisville. I'm Laura Atkinson. Hope you're doing well halfway through the week this Wednesday afternoon. You know, while we might not know exactly why Franz Schubert never finished his B minor symphony, it seems like he probably just hit a wall. What we do know is that he intended to return to the work. He just never quite made it back. He died a few years later at the tender age of 31. And what made the work even more mysterious and have even more intrigue was that Schubert had given the unfinished piece to a friend of his as a kind of thank you for a favor. And then that friend held on to the piece for years and years, decades even, after Schubert's death. Even after Schubert, who hadn't really been famous in his own lifetime, became a posthumous international sensation. The piece, the unfinished symphony, wasn't released into the public until a concert in 1865, nearly 40 years after Schubert's death, and it was an immediate hit. Here's the Vienna Philharmonic with Carlos Kleiber playing Franz Schubert Symphony No. 8 in B minor, the unfinished symphony on 90.5 WUOL.

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Franz Schubert had more to write, more to say with that music. He just didn't get to it. He died much too young at the age of 31. That was his unfinished Symphony No. 8, played by the Vienna Philharmonic, Carlos Kleiber conducting, on 90.5 WUOL Classical Louisville. I'm Laura Atkinson. We get support today from the University of Louisville and from Louisville City FC, professional men's soccer team, facing Brooklyn FC on Saturday, June 13th at 8 o'clock for Pride Night at Lynn Family Stadium. Ticket details and more at loucity.com. Kanna Dell is on her way in about half an hour. And I am going to leave you with this. You know that I love these pieces to my core, and I think that they are just ordained by some higher being. They must have been. They are perfection. Today we'll hear Johann Sebastian Bach's Cello Suite No. 5, played by the one and only Yo-Yo Ma.

0: cellist Yo-Yo Ma with the fifth cello suite of Johann Sebastian Bach. You're listening to 90.5 WUOL on your Wednesday. We made it to the middle of the week. A scorcher outside today, incredibly humid, 89 degrees and sunny. Hope you're staying hydrated, and I'm glad you're listening to Classical Louisville on your Wednesday. I'm Kiana Dell. I'm here with you till 6 o'clock with music from Sufjan Stevens coming up at 4 for Crossfade. A little different than what I normally play, but thought that this piano piece would be a nice addition to the Crossfade lineup. Again, that's coming up at 4 o'clock. 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

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Edvard Grieg's music played by the San Francisco Symphony on 90.5 WUOL. Hope you're enjoying your Wednesday afternoon. Again, Crossfade coming up at 4 o'clock with music from Sufjan Stevens. 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Here's pianist Isita Kanamason playing Claude Debussy's Children's Corner.

0: A little whimsy on a Wednesday. Claude Debussy's Children's Corner, played by pianist Isata Kanamason on 90.5 WUOL. Crossfade coming up at 4 o'clock. 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
0: There are times when we have really beautiful, successful stories of two musicians in history collaborating. And then there are some times where the collaboration maybe wasn't the best thing for the composer at the time. Antonín Dvořák was encouraged by his publisher to write a violin concerto, and he then sought the opinion of violinist Joseph Joachim, who made some formal changes to the first sketch. The work was then mailed back and forth, and there were edits made. Dvořák ended up traveling to Berlin to see Joachim in the spring of 1880. And then it was more than 2 years before Dvořák heard anything back from Joseph Joachim. So there was a lot of time spent on these edits and this back and forth about this piece that maybe, could have been avoided. Antonín Dvořák's Violin Concerto in all its glory, the way Dvořák intended it, with violinist Anne-Sophie Mutter playing and the Berlin Philharmonic.

0: Antonín Dvořák's Violin Concerto and Sophie Mutter on the violin with the Berlin Philharmonic Manfred Honeck conducting. 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I'm Kiana Dell, excited to play something a little different on Crossfade today, different than what you would normally hear anyway. Some reflections from Sufjan Stevens coming up at 4 o'clock. 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
0: I said at 4 o'clock, and you're thinking, Kiana Dell, it is after 4 o'clock. Fashionably late, just how we like it in the jazz world. This is music from Sufjan Stevens up on Crossfade today. Pianist Timo Andres playing Reflections.

Beautiful, beautiful, and reflective it was. That was music by Sufjan Stevens, played on piano by Timo Andres. 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Our pick for Crossfade, where we explore the through line between classical music and other genres on 90.5 WUOL. I'm Kiana Dell. I'm here with you till 6 with a little fire today. Incredibly appropriate for the weather that we have outside in Louisville. This is Joseph Haydn's Fire Symphony, played by the English Concert.

Joseph Haydn's Fire Symphony, I think appropriate for the 91 degree day we're having on this Wednesday afternoon in Louisville. That was the English Concert playing that music with Trevor Pinnock conducting. Thank you so much for listening to 90.5 WUOL on your scorcher of a Wednesday afternoon. I'm glad you're here. Hope you're staying hydrated. I'm Kiana Dell with you till 6 o'clock today. Duke Ellington coming up in a little over 10 minutes or so with three Black Kings, paying homage to two biblical kings and Martin Luther King Jr. Before that, we'll hear a set of tango miniatures. 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

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Duke Ellington writes music giving respect, reverence to three black kings, two biblical kings, and our Martin Luther King Jr. That's coming up next. 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Joanne Folletta leads the Buffalo Philharmonic. Here is Duke Ellington's Three Black Kings.

Beautiful, beautiful stuff. You can't help but love the music of Duke Ellington. That was his three black kings, paying respect to three different kings throughout time, two biblical kings, King Balthazar, King Nebuchadnezzar, and Martin Luther King Jr., our very own. That was the Buffalo Philharmonic playing with Joanne Folletta conducting. I'm Kiana Zdel. I'm happy to be here with you on a Wednesday afternoon. Lots of time to reflect today. Here's some reflections from Christina Spinet.

0: started the 4 o'clock hour with Sufjan Stevens' Reflections, ended the 4 o'clock hour with Christina Spinay's Reflection. 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

Music from Florence Price's Scenes in Tin Can Alley. That was the first movement, The Huckster, played by pianist Josh Tatsuo Cullen on 90.5 WUOL. I'm Kiana Dell, here with you till 6. Colleen Wheelahan has music for Wind Band when she takes you to the bandstand every weekday at 8 o'clock. Today, the music of Niccolo Paganini, played by Wind Band. Yeah, definitely want to stay with us for that if you're a Wind Band lover like me. Now, here are the London Mozart players playing the third movement of Alice Mary Smith's Second Symphony.

0: Howard Shelley led the London Mozart Players. That was the Minuetto, the third movement of Alice Mary Smith's Second Symphony. 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
0: Josef Krips leads the Royal Concertgebouw Orchestra. Here's Wolfgang Amadeus Mozart's 34th Symphony.

The 34th Symphony of Wolfgang Amadeus Mozart was played there by the Royal Concertgebouw Orchestra, Josef Krips conducting. 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I'm here with you till 6 o'clock. Music for Wind Band coming up at 8 o'clock on the Bandstand with Colleen Wheelahan. Now a cello sonata from Luigi Baccherini, Honor Bilsma on the cello with Bob Van Asperen on the forte piano.

Bob Van Asperen on the forte piano with cellist Honor Bilsma. That was a sonata for cello from Luigi Baccherini on 90.5 WUOL. Hope you're enjoying your Wednesday afternoon. Gioacchino Rossini is next. 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Ticket details for adults and kids at belleoflouisville.org. 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There is like the maximum amount of scandal in Gioacchino Rossini's Cemiramide. A ruthless queen murders her husband, and then 15 years later, she falls in love with a young warrior. She finds out that young warrior is actually her long-lost son. It's a tragic opera. There's political intrigue and gothic horror. It's based on a play by Voltaire. Absolutely insane. Here's the overture to Cemiramide by Gioacchino Rossini. It's played by the Atlanta Symphony Orchestra.

quite a tragic and messy, messy backstory in that opera by Gioachino Rossini. That was the overture to Cemiramide, played by the Atlanta Symphony Orchestra. Yoel Levy was conducting. I'm Kiana Dell, happy to have spent yet another weekday afternoon with you. Colleen Wheelahan on the way with more music. Music from Tanya Ekaneyaka's Piano Sutras. And at 8 o'clock, she takes you to the bandstand. 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

0: from the 2023 double album 18 Piano Sutras and 25 South Asian Pianisms, a project built around dozens of human languages, many of them endangered or no longer widely spoken. That was Ihua, performed and composed by Tanya Ekanayaka. That's what you heard just now on 90.5 WUOL Classical Louisville. I'm Colleen Wheelahan, and this is Evening Classics.
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0: Tonight at 9 on WUOL. Johannes Brahms was a collector of the music that came before him. He collected manuscripts, and like so many composers, he used that to learn how to compose, studying exactly how the masters did it by literally just copying it down. And that's what actually led him astray here, because the only source you have is the manuscript. Therefore, who are you to doubt a manuscript labeled as by Joseph Haydn? Except that it wasn't. It was the St. Anthony Chorale labeled as Joseph Haydn, but not by Haydn. Still, the title of this piece is Variations on a Theme by Haydn, the Budapest Festival Orchestra led by Ivan Fischer, music by Johannes Brahms on Classical Louisville.

0: Variations on a theme by Haydn. Well, on the St. Anthony Chorale, anyway, even though Haydn didn't write it. That was music by Johannes Brahms, who thought Haydn wrote it. The Budapest Festival Orchestra was led by Ivan Fischer.
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2: 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That was only a few years after the Baroque era in history ended. We're celebrating Flag Day on Sunday Baroque, featuring a few top ensembles from across the U.S., playing music from during the lifetime of our founders. 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
0: 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We hear a lot of stories of child prodigies on classical radio, and here's one more. Composer Nino Rota, who rose to international fame through Hollywood, the films of Fellini and The Godfather. But Nino Rota had an oratorio of his performed when he was about 11 years old. He first wrote opera in his early teens and completed his conservatory training very early, and then studied under Fritz Reiner at the Curtis Institute, as well as Rosario Scalero. And by the time he wrote his first symphony, he wasn't an aspiring composer. He was already a composer, so to speak. This is Nino Rota's Symphony No. 1. Ole Christian Rude leads the Norrköping Symphony Orchestra.

0: The Norrköping Symphony Orchestra, led by Ole Christian Rud on Classical Louisville, the Symphony No. 1 by Nino Rota.
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4: 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This is a suite on English folk tunes by Benjamin Britten. Simon Rattle leads the City of Birmingham Symphony Orchestra

0: A time there was one of the English folk tunes quoted in that suite on English folk tunes by Benjamin Britten. The City of Birmingham Symphony Orchestra, led by Simon Rattle on 90.5 WUOL Classical Louisville. I'm Colleen Wheelahan. This is Evening Classics.
1: 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From the Fraser Kentucky History Museum, presenting the legacy of York, commemorating the role of York, an enslaved explorer on the Lewis and Clark expedition, held at George Rogers Clark Park as part of the city's Juneteenth celebration, Tuesday, June 16th. 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
2: Oh, my love's like a red, red rose that's newly sprung in June. 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
0: This Sunday from 9 to 1 on 90.5 WUOL Classical Louisville. Stanislas Verroust was a French oboist. He was active in the mid-19th century. He was a professor at the Paris Conservatory and a prominent player at the Paris Opera, meaning this guy could play. And one of the ways to show off as a soloist in the Romantic era was to do a fantasia, a set of variations on themes from the popular music of the time, which was, of course, opera. And in Paris's case, grand opera. Hence, Verroust's Fantasia and Variations on Il Corsaro by Giuseppe Verdi. Here's oboist Jared Hauser with Nicholas Roth at the piano.

0: Jared Hauser, the oboist, Nicholas Roth at the piano, Fantasia and Variations on Il Corsaro by Giuseppe Verdi, the Variations by oboist Stanislas Verust.
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0: Tonight at 9 on WUOL. We're staying in France now on Evening Classics. I'm Colleen Wheelahan. I hope the middle of your week is running smoothly. This is a violin concerto. It's number 4 by Henri Vuitton. The German Chamber Philharmonic of Bremen is joined by violinist Hilary Hahn, all led by Paavo Järvi.

0: The German Chamber Philharmonic of Bremen, violinist Hilary Hahn, all led by Pavel Yerevi, in the Violin Concerto No. 4 by French composer Henri Vuitton.
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4: 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I'm Colleen Wheelahan. It's time for tonight's bandstand selection. And boy, do we have one, especially when it comes to the trumpet soloist, who is Wynton Marsalis. And I'm just not sure he actually breathes here. He might be circular breathing. The piece is 4.5 minutes long and very appropriately named. As per the composer Niccolo Paganini, it's moto perpetuo, perpetual motion. The Eastman Wind Ensemble is led by Donald Huntsberger,